0: You know, when my son was a kid, he had a gecko. He lived to like, I don't know how old, 20. I mean, they live a long time, like over 20 years.
1: Yeah.
0: And we finally gave him to a coworker when my son grew up and moved out. So
1: it was Geico, wasn't it?
0: It was Geico. Geico the gecko. Yeah, I used to watch. We used to feed him the baby mice, the little pinkies.
1: Aww.
0: It was great to watch, man. It was just like watching a nature documentary. It was really amazing. But
1: that's so sad.
0: No, it's nature. It's the beauty and ferocity of nature, you know?
1: Okay.
0: So, anyway, there's a gecko that was just born that I never saw anything like this. He's been given the name of Simon and Garfunkel. Now, wait a minute. Is it Simon or Garfunkel? Well, he's both, as it turns out, because he's got two heads.
1: Oh,
0: a
1: my
0: gecko with two heads.
1: They say he's the biggest celebrity in northeastern Pennsylvania right now.
0: Pretty amazing. He's, I guess science is studying him. I don't know. I don't know how that even happens. I mean, we know how twins happen.
1: Right.
0: But, you know, when you got just two heads, I don't know.
1: That I don't know, but why don't you run out and adopt him, Hilly?
0: There
1: then you
0: go.
1: Can watch twice the pinkies being consumed.
0: Can you see that? And we used to also give him crickets. He would wait for the crickets. Oh, it was just, it was, I have it.
1: Yeah, I gave my iguana crickets.
0: I have
1: crickets.
0: A video of that, you know, yeah.
1: My iguana would do crickets, mealworms. Yeah, I mean, those were, other than that, I mean, he is really into fruits and veggies.
0: For Simon and Garfunkel, double the number of crickets and mealworms.
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0: If you've got an adult friendship, there's over half of us saying, you know what? It's just like a second job trying to maintain that friendship.
1: It shouldn't be that much work.
0: It shouldn't. You know, I've got a great group of friends. And no, it doesn't feel like work. In fact, what I love about them is we could go several days. We could go a week. Some of us, we could go a month. And we always just pick back up where we left off.
1: Yeah. Yeah.
0: Well, I think that's great.
1: That's a sign of a good friendship, actually. I mean, because I've got, you know, tons of friends from back east growing up and everything. And when we moved to Missouri, you know, I mean, obviously I maintain those friendships. It gets harder with distance, though.
0: It does.
1: It really does. Because, you know, you're not in each other's daily lives. So you don't know, you know, you got to get updates from them on what's going on with them, their family, their kids, their lives, their jobs, you know, et cetera, et cetera. But I mean, it is possible. You can do it. It's just, and you know, honestly, social media has made that easier too.
0: Yeah.
1: People that you normally would have lost a lot of touch with, you're at least following them and you're conversing on Facebook and whatnot.
0: Yeah. I mean, it's a good way just to kind of, you know, touch base and keep in touch for sure. But, you know, out of all my friends, I'm the one that doesn't have kids.
1: Right.
0: So
1: you have more free time.
0: Well, to an extent. I mean, I've got a weird schedule. So, you know, anytime they're like, we're going to go to dinner at 6:30, I'm like, I'll be in bed.
1: Yeah, it's bedtime for you.
0: So. Catch you later. but, yeah, I mean, for the most part, someone will float out the idea of a girls trip or something. And I'm like, yeah, I'm all in.
1: Oh, yeah.
0: Then it's everybody else has got to try to figure out how they're going to, you know, who's going to get the kids to soccer, who's going to, you know.
1: Yeah.
0: So, yeah, it is a little tougher when you get older. But
1: parental responsibilities, you know, kind of play into that whole thing when you have friends who don't have kids. And, you know, if you kind of all want to get together at the same time, it becomes. But and that's the other thing, though, too. You know, with friends, especially the ones that are close by, you have other, even whether you're a parent or not, work becomes an issue. It's like, I got to work later. I got to go in that day.
0: Sure.
1: Whatever. I have this connected to work, so I can't party with you, that kind of thing. But you know.
0: Okay, I don't know who you're talking about, but my friends and I, we don't party.
2: 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Think again. 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
1: Let's go, girls.

0: We were just talking about, you know, friendships, and if you're a parent and you have friends who don't have kids, that kind of creates a whole, you know, different dynamic here. Yeah, I can't do certain things, or whereas you can, you're more free. But apparently also, parents, part of that is driving kids around.
1: Oh,
0: and
1: yeah.
0: Getting them to whatever, sports, school activities and whatnot. Apparently, parents spend almost 15 work days a year doing that.
1: I believe that.
0: Yeah.
1: There were three of us growing up, and mom, I mean, she had it down to like an art. You know, Clint's karate lessons. Johnny was in band. So, you know, when did he have to be where he needed to be? I played basketball a lot.
0: Mm-hmm.
1: Volleyball also. So, I mean, she had us all over the place. Because my dad, he worked out of town a lot. So he was gone throughout the week. And she, I mean, she was like a fine-tuned, well-oiled machine. I mean, the way she had just figured out how everything was going to work. And she never missed a beat. It's amazing.
0: I still have vivid memories. We had, when my kids were growing up, we had a white Kia van.
1: Oh,
0: and
1: yes.
0: my wife drove that thing around. She was the neighborhood chauffeur, man. It'd be a van full of kids. Hi, Mrs. Hilly! You know, get in the van, that kind of thing.
1: Oh, so, yeah, there were times that she would drive you and I to events.
0: I remember that.
1: And we'd
0: yeah.
1: hop out and I'd be like, thanks, Mrs. Hilly.
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1: So, consumers are apparently becoming more passionate about condiments than ever before. So, there are a lot of things to be passionate about. Condiments, okay, well, I guess you know what you like, but everything from hot honey to specialty mayonnaises and gourmet mustards, all different flavors and whatnot. They say they're booming. People looking for easy ways to dress up simple meals, and some even prefer bringing their own favorite condiment or sauce to restaurants.
2: My dad does.
1: Well, you know, there are places that, especially the chefs, are very rather haughty about this, and they don't want ketchup. You can't put ketchup or anything on their steak, yeah, because it's good just the way it is, not even steak sauce. So there are people, those places, they'll bring their own.
2: Please, we don't frequent those kinds of places. A new survey found that many shoppers admit they'll drive around the parking lot for several minutes just to find a space closer to the door. Now, the funny part is that they often spend more time looking for that perfect spot than they would have spent walking from the back of the lot. Experts call it a common case of people overvaluing convenience.
1: Now, you say you don't do that, right?
2: No.
1: Yeah, see.
2: I see a spot, snag it, because I just want to run in and out and be done.
1: I will take one swing around the whole parking lot. I will do it once around, but I generally it's rare for me to go around more than once. At that point, I will settle for whatever is available. And with AI creating more music, writing, and art, some businesses are starting to emphasize that their products were actually made by people. Made by people. Imagine that. Marketing experts say human-made. Human-made. It's becoming a selling point, especially for books, art, and handcrafted goods. So you know how you have, like, made in the USA or handcrafted or whatever. There you go. Now you got human-made, just so you know it wasn't AI. So
2: made by a person.
1: Human is actually becoming a luxury brand. Imagine that.
2: That's weird. Well, are you afraid of this? We'll tell you what this is in two songs.
0: Love keeping you connected with what's happening in our community. 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

some way. Girl, you'll realize that you've been blind. Yes, darling, I know you're gonna need me again. It's just a matter of time.

0: So Hilly's one of them fast walkers. Like, you've seen those mall walkers, you know, where they're just really putting their back into it and they're going from point A to point B as quickly as possible without flat out running.
1: Right.
0: That's Hilly.
1: I do tend to be that way, yeah.
0: Yeah. I mean, I could be in a conversation with him. We'll be walking into a building for a meeting, and all of a sudden he's just like sprinting. And I'm like, dude, slow your roll.
1: It's hard for me to walk slow because I always feel like I'm, I don't know. It's just a hard thing for me. I feel more natural just taking big steps. To me, it feels better. But everybody's different, though, you know.
0: Oh, yeah. So. Well, there's some traits of people who do this. So it turns out they're extroverted.
1: Yeah.
0: Doesn't really surprise me at all. They're open to new experiences. Would you say that?
1: Depends what the experience is. Yeah. I mean, I know they say, like, you know, could be more adventurous and whatnot. I'm so-so with that. I mean, I'm interested in things. Doesn't mean I'm going to say yes to everything, but, you know.
0: They're agreeable. No.
1: I'm a disagreeable person?
0: There are times where, yeah, you are very much a... it's almost like you're just picking a fight to pick a fight.
1: Okay.
0: We've noticed that around here.
1: I'm going to have to watch that then. Okay.
0: You're ambitious.
1: I would say I am. Yeah, yeah. Probably less so than I used to be. In my younger years, I was probably more, you know, going after things and everything. Now I'm more willing to just let things lie, you know, but I can see that.
0: Now I am the ambitious one around
1: yeah,
0: here.
1: Yeah, exactly. I leave that to Aaron now.
0: And let's see, you may also be bolder than slow walkers. Do you feel bold?
1: Sometimes. This kind of applies to me, I guess, you know. But I'm going to have to work on being more agreeable. So that's something I'm going to have to work on then. So
0: you just have your days. We can tell when it's going to be one of those days. And we can tell it immediately.
1: Is today an agreeable or disagreeable day for me?
0: Right now, it's like 50-50.
1: Ooh, okay. Well, I'm going to lean more on the better side of the 50.
0: Oh, there you go.
1: There you go.
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man, the things I heard. It was harder times and longer days, 5 miles of school uphill both ways. We were cane switch rays, a dirt floor poor. Of course, that was back before the war. Yeah, your uncle and I made quite a pair, flying F-15s through hostile air. He went down, but they missed me by hair. He'd always stop right there and say,

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Okay, that was bad. 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

0: for this final day of July. You go to our Facebook page and you'll see it. Other than money or any kind of wealth, you know, we're talking gold, diamonds, anything like that. If you could have an unlimited supply of anything, what would it be?
1: Ooh.
0: Question of the day. Again, you can't, unlimited money. No, we're not thinking that one. Other than money or any kind of wealth, what would you want an unlimited supply of? Shannon says groceries.
1: Oh, there you go.
0: Unlimited groceries. Kind of cool.
1: There you go. Let's see. Susan says love was my first thought, but then vehicle gas or groceries felt less corny.
0: And practical concerns come in there. Susan, time or energy from my early 20s, says Cody.
1: Oh, yeah.
0: All right.
1: Energy would definitely be a good one. Food and energy, says Carla.
0: Jim says gas, food, and beer. Well, you can only have one, Jim.
1: That's right.
0: I get it. I totally get it. You know, Josh says gas since it's getting so high.
1: Yeah.
0: Unlimited fuel would be pretty darn handy, that's for sure.
1: Mm-hmm. Caitlin didn't read the fine

0: costs is gas since it's getting so high. Yeah,
1: yeah.
0: Unlimited fuel would be pretty darn handy, that's for sure.
1: Mm-hmm. Caitlin didn't read the fine print. She says clothes are money. It's going to be clothes, Caitlin, because we
0: yeah,
1: said no money.
0: No money of any kind. I like Shelby's WD-40.
1: Yes!
0: That would be right up there with duct tape, I think. Okay,
1: it
0: I like that.
1: It fixes everything, yeah.
0: Yes, indeed.
1: Leah says yarn.
0: Oh, she must be a big knitter, I'm thinking, you know? So, if you want to weigh in, it's our question of the day. Other than money or any kind of wealth, if you could have an unlimited supply of anything, what would it be?
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0: Today on the Facebook page, we're asking you, other than money or any other kind of wealth, okay, all that aside, if you could have an unlimited supply of anything, what would it be? Now, I have to admit, I liked TJ's strawberry Uncrustables.
1: Now, you know, I will tell you, too, there are a lot of, shall I say, intangible responses on this, you know, love, peace, that kind of thing, which we get it, you know.
0: Yeah.
1: But I think we're thinking more
0: physical,
1: material things.
0: Yeah.
1: Okay, we get it. Well, all those things are great.
0: Something you can hold in your hand.
1: Like strawberry Uncrustables, for instance, as TJ said. Samantha says her boyfriend's response is Reese's. She says gas. Okay. There
0: oh
1: you
0: go. My gosh. The husband would probably say Reese's. That's for sure.
1: Yeah.
0: Let's see. Kaya says gas. I'd travel.
1: Okay. There you go. So if you want to weigh in, it's our question of the day on the Facebook page. We're speculating. Oh, Andrea says dogs. She'd have unlimited dogs.
0: Ooh, there you go. Sydney's going with books.
2: There you go.
1: Other than money or any kind of wealth, if you could have an unlimited supply of anything, what would you pick?
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0: So if the question was presented to you, would you rather inherit a relative's, whatever relative, it might be a parent or anything, but inherit their stuff or deal with their belongings? Like, they weren't, you know, they weren't earmarked for anything, I guess, but you gotta deal with. Honestly, I'm going to go with the first. I'd rather not inherit it, you know?
1: Yeah, I mean, I know one day, and I hope it's way far in the future, you know, we'll be, you know, cleaning out the parents' house and stuff like that, you know?
0: Right.
1: And yeah, it'll be an undertaking because they've been there a really long time. And I think that's what some people just, they don't want to deal with that.
0: What do we do with this?
1: Yeah.
0: Nobody wants this. Yeah, no, it's a huge thing.
1: I actually was reading a book where that was a lady's job, is she would go in and clean out a house for, and I'm like, wow, that's a job?
0: Yeah. And that's the thing. I mean, if you're dealing with somebody who, you know, had all kinds of expensive stuff and maybe it's worth something. It's funny because my mom passed away in 2010. But she used to say to us when we were younger, she'd say, okay, you kids, me, my sister, and my brother, I don't want you kids to fight over my stuff when I die, okay? I just want you to get along and share everything. We didn't have the heart to tell her, Mom, we really don't want any of this. I mean, you just got a ratty old sofa in there. You know what I mean? Like, my mom never had anything really fancy, even jewelry, nothing. So it's just like, I didn't have the heart to tell her that, you know. So. There were no fights after my mom passed, let me put it that way.
1: It's like that episode of the Gilmore Girls where Lorelai and Rory go over to Lorelai's mother's house for dinner, and she's like, okay, well, if you like something, Lorelai, you put a blue post-it on it. Rory, you put a pink post-it on it. And that's what she wanted them to do. She wanted them to walk around.
0: Yeah.
1: And, like, earmark what she liked.
0: There would be no posters at my mom's house.
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0: Yesterday we asked you, which fictional character do you remind people of? And again, it doesn't mean you necessarily look like them, but just something about you reminds people that you know of a fictional character. It could be your looks. It could be the way you talk, the way you do something, anything, any mannerism or whatever, you know.
1: Yeah. There's some good ones. Caden says, I've heard Boomhauer and I've heard Dale Gribble, both, of course, from King of the Hill.
0: Oh, okay, okay. Homer. Warren says Homer Simpson.
1: Yeah, there you go.
0: I like that, yeah.
1: Tracy says Tasmanian Devil.
0: That's a good one. Pat says the old lady in the shoe, she can't find her socks. So, a fictional character that you've heard people say you remind them of.
1: Gina says Claudia Jesse from Bridgerton. She plays Eloise.
0: Oh, okay.
1: That'd be a good one. That's not a terrible comparison. I'd like that one.
0: No, no, for sure. The Angry Llama. It would be Cusco from The Emperor's New Groove, specifically after he's transformed into a llama. Does this person spit, I wonder?
1: There's a maybe, yeah.
0: He's sarcastic, stubborn, dramatic, and always seems one bad day away from a full meltdown. I know people like that.
1: Mm-hmm.
0: All right, well, there you go. So, a fictional character that people say you remind them of. Question of the day from Facebook yesterday.
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0: we were telling you yesterday about that KFC auction where a
1: bunch of Colonel Sanders stuff was.
0: Yeah, they were auctioning things like the leather-bound 1964 planner that belonged to the founder of KFC. Okay, sold for $30,000 at an auction in Kentucky.
1: A planter?
0: Planner.
1: Oh, planner.
0: Yes.
1: Oh, well, you know why? Because it probably had good stuff in it.
0: It contained a handwritten list of exactly 11 ingredients. Oh. That's the same number linked to KFC's legendary secret recipe.
1: That's got to be it, Aaron.
0: Yeah, and so, of course, people are going, this has got to be the famous formula. This has to be it.
1: Now, we don't know how much of each thing, necessarily.
0: We don't know the things, either. They're not disclosing that, but 30 grand is what that planner brought.
1: Wow. Now, see, I would think that would go for far more than that. That actually sounds like a bargain if you got that kind of money to spend.
0: Well, you'd think so.
1: 30 grand.
0: One of his clip-on bow ties, $8,000.
1: For a bow tie.
0: That's right. Yeah. All right. And then his 1955 honorary Kentucky Colonel certificate sold for $23,000.
1: Wow. How about that?
0: Mm-hmm.
1: Yeah, it's funny because the Colonel sold his business in 1964.
0: Right.
1: He kind of stayed on as the face
0: He's
1: of the franchise.
0: The face, yeah.
1: But, you know, he died in 1980. But there you go. Colonel Harlan Sanders. What a legend. $30,000 for a planner.
0: What are the 11 ingredients I got to know?
1: I know.
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0: lot of us are trying to, you know, watch our pennies. But it turns out when it's summertime, apparently we don't care. They're saying Americans spend nearly $400 a weekend on summer activities. Who are these people?
1: I do not know these Americans.
0: I don't either.
1: What are you spending $400 on? I guess expensive trips or a lot of fast food. I don't know what's
0: That's just it. I don't know if it's on, you know, kids and sports. I don't know if it's trips to the swimming pool. I don't know, you know, movie theater. I don't know. But it's crazy. $400 a weekend? Doesn't that seem excessive?
1: If you're spending $400 on a weekend, will you call us and let us know? Because we don't know anybody like that. Okay. But apparently this seems to be, maybe it is sort of an aberration. You know, most people are not. But
0: yeah, maybe.
1: Some people are.
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0: So we all know the popularity of the GLP-1s, you know, the Ozempics and whatnot.
1: Sure.
0: I just read this morning. Apparently, there are women reporting pregnancy as a result of GLPs.
1: I just took this weight off.
0: No, just kidding. It's not the GLP-1 is causing the pregnancy. Women who have had issues with getting pregnant, apparently, I guess, as a result of the weight loss, are now suddenly able to get pregnant.
1: Mm-hmm.
0: They're like, there's babies on the way.
1: Yeah.
0: You can thank GLP-1s, you know?
1: What is it? I know that a lot of people with weight problems, that's like a side effect of polycystic ovarian syndrome.
0: Right.
1: So if you can get the weight off,
0: right,
1: which that syndrome apparently prevents you from losing weight, then women are becoming fertile.
0: Bottom line is, if you lose the weight, you're going to help yourself in having a little baby. That's what it comes down to. So I guess thank you, GLP-1. So can you name your kid Ozempic?
2: Let's name him Ozempic.
1: Please don't.
0: He'll be Aussie for sure.
1: No.
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0: It sounds good. Let's do this right now. Here we go. Well, our latest edition of The Cast. That's our weekly podcast dropped on Wednesday. We were talking about our favorite movies of all time. The top three. We ranked our top three movies of all time. What were we talking about?
1: You mean? Yeah. Just yeah. Because I can't remember what I had for breakfast.
0: Well, there you go. So check it out. It's the video is available on the Hilly and Hart YouTube page and the audio all over the place, wherever you enjoy podcasts from. And by the way, I mean, if you're a movie buff, obviously, or a movie fan, you'll enjoy it and see how we rank according to what you like the best, you know?
1: Yeah, or maybe you're going, whoa, wait a minute, you guys need to see this movie because it would definitely be in your top three. Hey, let us know about it.
0: Exactly. It's The Cast with a K. Make sure you give it a subscribe, too.
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When you know that Mary's Home and Mary's County are not spelled the same, you're in the right place. 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

0: If you woke up this morning, you thought, where do Christmas trees come from? I'm so glad you asked. I always thought it was Vermont. Apparently, it's not. Turns out we get most of our Christmas trees from Oregon and North Carolina.
1: Oh, really? Now, so, okay, I thought it was Washington State, but, you know, it was just close to Oregon, but how about that?
0: Yeah.
1: Never realized that.
0: But here's something more interesting. There are absolutely none, zero, zilch, zip, nada, no tree farms in New Mexico, South Dakota, or Wyoming.
1: Sucks to be them.
0: Wow. That's kind of harsh,
1: yes,
0: especially when we're talking about the spirit of Christmas,
1: this,
0: Billy.
1: This is true. It seems to be lost on him.
0: Mm-hmm. Just a smidge.
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0: I haven't ordered DoorDash in quite a while. We used to get it every once in a while.
1: Right.
0: But, I mean, watching my money, don't do it as much. Just saw where DoorDash has apparently been given FAA approval to be an air carrier. Does that mean we're going to be flying DoorDash Airlines? No. It means they're going to be delivering food by way of drone. How cool is this?
1: The very first thing Kevin showed me this morning when he walked in was, look at this drone. Oh, it's super cool.
0: Yeah.
1: Oh, isn't this cool? Kevin loves drones.
0: I had a DJI drone on my Facebook timeline. I'm looking, I go, oh, man, this is so cool, man, because DJI makes the best ones. But anyway, so DoorDash.
1: I will take your word for it.
0: DoorDash is going to be doing drones to deliver now. And they're going to start rolling these out. I would imagine they're probably going to do them in the bigger cities first. I don't know. And I don't know what kind of range it's going to be. I mean, if you're 10 miles away, from the restaurant, I don't know. I don't know what their rules
1: are. Not sure what the radius would be. No. But I mean, it's kind of the way of the future. Amazon's looking at drone delivery, things like that.
0: It only makes sense that food places would do DoorDash,
1: Well, yeah, exactly. I mean, hey, if my food comes less steamed, I'm all for it.
0: Well, here's what I wonder, though, too. Okay, so DoorDash delivers your food. There it is. That's the sound of the drone. And you take your food and you look at it. Hey, you forgot my shake. Is it going to go get it? Like, does it bring it back to you then? I don't know. What if it screws up? As a human deliverer, you're going to take a while for them.
1: You might hear a voice go, tough luck, as it flies away. You
0: perhaps.
1: Never know.
0: You could be.
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couldn't have the toy till his nuggets were gone. 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

whispered in her ear. You know I get sick deep sea fishing, and you make the best fried chicken. I got a hopeless golf game. I love the sound of your name. 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

Have you heard what's going on Tim McGraw's tour? That's right, he's on tour doing something pretty cool. I'll get you all caught up in just two songs. But right now, this guy gonna be on tour. You know that'll be good. It's Garth, the Beaches of Cheyenne on Cat Country. They pass.

0: Tim McGraw has been busy out on the road. He's on his pawn shop guitar tour, but he's doing something pretty cool. He's literally bringing the pawn shop guitars. That's right. He's made this whole new tradition to pay it forward, he says, to the next generation of dreamers. What he's doing is he's gifting a guitar, a pawn shop guitar, to one lucky fan during each show. He's like, yep, every city we play in, we decided to go to a pawn shop, get a guitar, and we're going to start some kid out tonight on their journey with their pawn shop guitar. I have to admit, that's a very cool concept. And we all know how much music is healing and, you never know. He could get the next Tim McGraw started. Pretty cool concept.
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0: Maybe it was all the madness from the World Cup. You know, we just recently hosted the World Cup soccer tournament, and people I've known my whole life, some of them were just obsessed with it. And soccer's okay. You know, I've seen a couple of pro soccer matches, and they're fun. Watching little kids kick soccer balls, oof, that's... Parents, if you have a child in soccer, hats off to you this morning, okay? Because watching all those little kids swarm a ball like a little, you know, drone of bees, and they're trying to move the ball, they don't get very far, and then they're going the other way. It's like, just score a goal. We need some goals scored. Well, soccer's overtaken baseball to become America's third favorite sport. That's right, third favorite. America's number one, American football. Number one by a huge margin. It's followed by basketball, then soccer, then baseball, and then ice hockey. I do love a good hockey match. I don't know if I love the hockey match so much or the hockey brawls. But either way, I mean, I'm all in.
1: Kelly and Hart.
0: My mom would watch her 14-year-old reruns of Storage Wars.
2: You said that she tells...
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0: Yeah. Oh, that's Brandy, and I forget the guy's name. They're divorced now. 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
0: Oh, that's Mary. She's just silly. All right.
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0: Well, if you haven't listened to it yet, be sure to give The Cast a listen. That's Cast with a K. It's myself, Kevin Hilly, and Mr. Jordan J. And we just have a little podcast. Once a week, we get together and we got a topic and we just chit chat about it. And we do have the best time together. Now, this all started a couple of years ago. We would go to lunch once a week and we just thought, man, you know, we also just have fun. We have fun together. We have good conversation. And then one day we thought, okay, let's just take away the food. I know that about killed poor Kevin Hilly, but let's kind of take away the food element and let's do a podcast. And that's how The Cast was born. So you can get it wherever you get your fine-ish podcasts, or you can always subscribe. We've also got it on the Hilly and Hart YouTube page. 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And we also have video floating around. That's where you can find it on YouTube. There's the video there. So if you ever wondered what us goobers look like, well, you're in for a treat.
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lightning. 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

Well, one of our favorites in country music is dropping some marriage advice. It's pretty good stuff. I'll tell you all about it in two songs. Right now, it's Billy Currington. Must be doing something right.

day, Potts Farm was a place to go. 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Light the bonfire and call the girls. King in the can and the Marlboro man. Jack and Jim were a few good men. 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And all this small town, he said, she said. Ain't it funny how rumors spread? 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Man, that talk is getting old. You better mind your business, man. Watch your mouth. Before I have to knock that loud mouth out. I'm tired of talking, man. 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

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And we like cornbread and biscuits, and if it's broke around here, we fix it. I can take y'all where you need to go, down to my hood, back in

0: Jason Aldean recently did an interview, and in it he said his marriage is successful because neither he nor his wife really sweat the small stuff. You know, and that's really kind of a good rule of thumb. I mean, I know I've been in situations where something's happened and it just feels really big at the time. And, you know, you kind of hold on to some anger and stuff. But at the end of the day, is that going to matter in 3 years, 5 years, 10 years? If the answer is no, just let it go. Just don't sweat it. So, yeah, that's some pretty solid advice. This is once you learn to kind of let go of all that stuff instead of just let it sit there and bother you all day. It's like, yeah, we're never going to see eye to eye on this, but let's keep moving. So yeah, really solid advice from Jason Aldean.
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0: Well, Kevin and I were talking about this earlier this week on Hilly and Hart about Macaulay Culkin hopefully doing another Home Alone. Apparently, Disney Plus is courting him really hard, saying, hey, we should do another one. And it turns out Macaulay had shared an idea for a Home Alone sequel last year during the 35th anniversary screening. So apparently he has met with Disney. That is the big rumor now. And his idea is that Kevin McAllister is a widower or a divorcee now, raising a son by himself. So he says, I'm working really hard and I'm not really paying enough attention. And the kid's kind of getting miffed at me. He goes, and then I get locked out. And the fun ensues. So we'll just have to wait and see if it happens. Remember, was it last year or the year before, they had the credit card commercial where it was kind of like a reimagining of Home Alone. And I thought right then and there, I'm like, okay, I have to admit. Okay, as an adult, Kevin McAllister drives me bonkers. When I was younger, when I was a kid, yeah, he was one of the greatest characters ever. So, you know, the thought of seeing another Home Alone, I'm really not hating the idea.
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0: Every weekday, Kevin and I try to teach you a little something with Breakfast for Your Brain. 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

Well, if you want a road trip companion or you just want to take us with you wherever you go, I'll tell you how you can do just that. In two songs right now, King George. Hi.

0: 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They've taken us to the Grand Canyon. 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

0: guy made an appearance on the second season of Ransom Canyon. Have you watched that? It's on Netflix. It's got Minka Kelly and Josh Duhamel. It's the husband described it best as it's kind of like a less cussy version of Yellowstone. Yeah, it is pretty good, though. I have to admit, you know, a little romance in there, some action, people backstabbing other people. Yeah, I mean, it's the whole package. So, but yeah, Thomas Rhett, as well as Jordan Davis, they made a little cameo appearance on season two. So yeah, go ahead, watch that. See if you can spot them. I think it's going to be pretty easy for you.
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2: 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Like, my mom never had anything really fancy.
0: 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Rory, you put a pink post-it on it. And that's what she wanted them to do. 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

0: Hilly is full of all kinds of, we like to say, useless fun facts. And I remember him telling me this once years ago, and I thought, yeah, right. And then I got to counting at home, and it was pretty spot on. So the average American house has 41 light bulbs in the house. So that means light bulbs that you would have to change on a regular basis, as well as maybe extras you have bought that are sitting in a cabinet. And it's crazy. Yeah, I'm telling you, when the kids are bored one day, if it's rainy, it's gross out, it's cold, it's hot, whatever, just have the kids go around and count the light bulbs. See if you've got 41. You may have more than 41. I don't know. But it is one of those weird, interesting, fun facts that I thought, yeah, there's no way. And it turns out, it's pretty spot on.
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Dolly Parton really does it all. I mean, she sings, she acts, she's got her own line of perfume, clothing. But Dolly Parton, wedding planner? I'll tell you what I know in two songs.

0: So we all know that Reba has been engaged, gosh, for a hot minute now. It's okay. Honestly, it's been a little bit. It's been a while. Dolly, apparently, is helping plan Reba's wedding. That's the rumor floating around. Reba's wanting this whole low-key ceremony with lots of friends and family involved. But here's the deal. My thought is, if Dolly's involved, is it really going to be low-key? Does Dolly Parton really do anything low-key? I think the answer to that question is a big old no.
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0: So big thank you to you for helping us clear the list. Yeah, we're giving back to our teachers. Now, for years, teachers have been dipping into their own pockets and buying extra things to kind of jazz up their classrooms, make it more inviting and welcoming, and things that can help them really drive home a lesson and also make learning fun. And we've teamed up with some awesome sponsors like Midmo Telecom, Bill's Roofing, Dunkel Distributing, DeLong's, and Missouri Van Care. So what we've done is we've had teachers all over Missouri submit their lists. And then you can go to 943cat.com. You click on clear the list. You can look by town. You can look by teachers, maybe your child's teacher, or if you have a friend that's a teacher. And then you do your best to clear the list. You can buy an item or two, or you can clear their entire list. It's completely up to you. Like, let's look at Mrs. Davidson. She teaches first grade at South Elementary. And she has got, first off, she's got a little note that says, thank you for your generosity. So, I mean, these teachers, you have no idea how much they appreciate this. But she's got some light covers for ceiling lights. She's got some little stacking stools, these little 17-inch high, cute little purple stools for the kids to sit on. She's got ring pops. I mean, come on. We all know kids love a treat, and sometimes a treat will help them retain cool, you know, cool facts that they've learned. They also have dry erase markers, so she's got that all on her list. That's Mrs. Davidson's at South Elementary. So be sure to check them out. Just go to 943cat.com, click on clear the list, and then, like I said, you can just pick somebody at random, or you can go to your hometown, or however you want to do it. But let's get all these teachers, let's get them started off on the right foot. I mean, come on. They're teaching the future.
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0: So the husband and I, we've been watching The Hawk on Netflix. I'm going to start off by saying it's flat out ridiculous is what it is. It's Will Ferrell and Molly Shannon and Fortune Feimster. And basically, it's a pro golfer that missed a really easy shot, and he's let it, you know, kind of shadow his life over the last 20, 25 years. And now he's trying to get back on the PGA Tour. But his son's also a pro golfer, and of course, there's a little animosity there. So, I'm not a huge golf fan, but this has made it. It's kind of like Happy Gilmore. It's kind of a trashier Happy Gilmore is how I guess we would describe The Hawk. But now that I see this fun fact, I kind of appreciate it even more. So, you know, when a golf ball flies, you know, when somebody hits it off the tee, just really cranks it. Did you know a golf ball rotates 100 times a second? 100 times. I don't think I've ever made a golf ball move that fast, but let's face it, usually I'm like trying to hit it into like a cave or, I don't know, an alligator's mouth or whatever. Yeah, I play mini golf. I'm not ashamed. I know where my skill level lies.
1: Kelly and Hart.
0: We all make mistakes, right? Of course we do. Well, it turns out the average person makes a mistake 3 times a week at work.
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1: There's a professional food critic. He's shared his tips on what to order when you're dining out.
2: What to order.
1: That's
2: and
1: right.
2: What not to order?
1: Yes.
2: Okay.
1: So he says comfort foods, things like mac and cheese. You should really avoid those when you're ordering.
2: Really?
1: Yes. They say that these types of dishes are often pre-made and lack fresh ingredients.
2: They've been sitting a while, maybe, and okay.
1: He went on to say that chicken and scrambled eggs are other dishes that can easily be overcooked and not properly prepared.
2: Oh, that's one of my favorite things to order, though. When you go out to breakfast, scrambled eggs? It's probably not talking about in that situation.
1: Like, when else are you going to eat scrambled eggs? Excuse me, may I have a side of scrambled eggs with my filet mignon?
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2: Oh, I'm sure you were.
1: My parents would have had a field day with this
2: one. I'm sure you were a very attractive baby.
1: Yes. Yes.
2: Of course, I couldn't see this without thinking of the episode from Seinfeld with Jerry and Elaine. And the whole gang, they're all looking in on some friend's baby, newborn baby. They look in the crib and...
3: Oh, it's gorgeous. Yes.
4: So very gorgeous. Is it me or was that the ugliest baby you have ever seen?
2: They never showed the baby. But look, all babies are beautiful. I get it. But there is this... I don't know what you want to call a truism or whatever, that especially unless it's yours. First of all, babies all tend, especially newborns, all tend to look the same.
1: They kind of do.
2: You know, they have this homogenous sort of round, chubby face, whatever. I mean, you love them like crazy. And I will tell you, my three grandchildren were the most beautiful babies ever born. I get it. There are good-looking babies, but then there are...
1: Quit eyeballing me, Hilly.
2: There are babies who are not... I should ask him.
1: I said your grandsons were cute.
2: Again, Louise.
1: From the get-go.
2: Louise, if you're listening this morning, will you give us a call here? 893-9494.
1: Please.
2: And I want to ask you some Aaron baby questions, because you were there. She doesn't remember.
1: Yes, I was her favorite and still am.
2: No, we're not dealing with favorites at this point. You got two other brothers. I want to find out what they and you looked like as babies. Okay, I've never seen an actual baby. I've seen you as little kid pictures.
1: I need to
2: I've
1: dig
2: never
1: up,
2: seen baby pictures.
1: I need to dig up my newborn picture because, yeah, old heart's looking a little rough.
2: I was incredibly cute. I've seen mine. I was a gorgeous, gorgeous baby. Yes.
5: Hello, Kevin.
2: Hello, Louise.
1: Geez. Hey, Ma.
5: Hi, baby.
2: Why was your phone ringing as Aaron?
1: Because they're on my cell phone plan.
2: Oh, there you go.
1: Because I'm a good daughter.
2: Okay. All right. So, Louise.
5: Yes.
2: How gorgeous was Aaron when she was born?
5: I thought she was gorgeous.
1: Okay, but what about...
2: Did you get comments from people saying...
1: What about the newborn baby picture where I look all squinty, I almost look a little cross-eyed, and I just have like this little bitty... tuft of hair at the very top of my head, and I'm kind of holding my hands like I don't know what just happened. Don't you remember that picture?
5: Yes. Yes. I think I can find that picture.
1: Yeah.
2: Because
1: there's nothing attractive about that picture.
2: Now, how about the other two, the boys? Were they beautiful when they were born?
5: Yes.
2: See, this is a mom's heart, though.
1: Yeah.
2: We're not going to get it.
5: If I'm being honest.
2: Yes, yes.
1: Yes.
2: Here we go. Honestly, I like this.
5: Johnny was the prettiest baby.
2: Oh, there we go.
1: Well, I'll see your prettiest this weekend. I'll be sure to rub that one in.
2: Louise, you are my hero.
5: Aaron was gorgeous.
2: Okay, who was second place? Great, now we're ranking
1: Aaron
2: them.
1: Came in third.
2: Let's rank the kids, shall we?
1: It's a fun game. Everybody join in.
2: Come on.
1: Rank the Kirschmar children.
2: Oh, my gosh. Louise,
5: okay.
2: You are...
5: I've got to get off the phone. I'm trying to help Dale find where we're supposed to go into this place.
1: Okay. Ma. All right, to your appointment.
2: Thanks, Ma. Thank you for taking time from your busy morning,
5: you
2: Louise.
5: I love you guys.
2: Love you, too.
1: Love you, Ma.
2: See you. Bye-bye. I'm telling you, we're going to make your mom a part of the show one of these days.
1: I came in third.
2: We're going to have a weekly Louise moment.
1: She was having difficulties, but you could tell. Her heart wanted to say, sorry, you were third.
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Old man Wrigley lived in that white house down the street where I grew up. Mama used to send me over with things. We struck a friendship up. Spent a few long summers out on his old porch swing. Said he was in the war, went in the Navy. Lost his wife, lost his baby. Broke down and asked him one time, how you keep from going crazy? He said, I'll see my wife and son in just a little while. I asked him what he meant.

few years later, I was off at college, talking to Mom on the phone one night, getting all caught up on the gossip, the ins and outs of the small town life. She said, "Oh, by the way, son, old man Wrigley's died." Later on that night, I laid there thinking back. Thought about a couple long lost summers. I didn't know whether to cry or laugh. There was ever anybody

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1: Taylor Swift has a song called Sparks Fly, and there's a rumor going around that it's about Jake Owen.
2: Where did this start?
1: Here's the scuttlebutt. 17 years ago, they played in Portland, Oregon together.
2: When she was still country. Okay, yeah.
1: Okay, and in this song, there's a reference to Portland, Oregon. So fans have been like,
2: Oh my God.
1: It's about Jake Owen.
2: Owen's
1: like, nope, it's not about me.
2: I think she likes the speculation and the, I don't know if she's going to come right out and say, yes, it's about Jake Owen.
1: You know, she might.
3: Hello.
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1: Wow. 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
1: Let's just establish this right up front.
2: Yeah.
1: Erin hates ketchup.
2: It's gross.
1: She's not a fan.
2: I'm a barbecue sauce girl.
1: Any way, shape, or form.
2: Yeah.
1: That being said, apparently it might have some magical powers to it.
2: Exactly. Okay, so get this. There's a new ad that Heinz is running, and they're kind of throwing out the question, does ketchup improve athletic performance?
1: Now, again, it's the Heinz people they're asking.
2: Exactly.
1: This.
2: Now, so, they're talking about ketchup packets, so however much is in a ketchup package. What is that, like a tablespoon or
1: amount,
2: something?
1: Maybe a teaspoon or something. Yeah, what, a tablespoon maybe?
2: So they say for workouts under an hour, ketchup packet could offer a little bit of a carb boost.
1: You know,
2: that little boost of energy that you need.
1: A ketchup packet, okay.
2: That's right. Now, it's recommended that athletes receive 30 to 60 grams of carbs per hour if they're engaging in longer workouts. So, you know, if you're hitting the gym for an hour plus, you need more than one little packet of ketchup to get you through your workout. Now, one packet of ketchup contains 2.6 grams of carbs. Those energy gels, have you ever seen those? I think those are gross, but I know people, a lot of people rely on them. They have around 25, just to give you an idea on the difference. I mean, how much ketchup do you have to eat if a packet only, you know, gives you 2.6 grams of carb and you're looking for 30 to 60 per hour of strenuous activity?
1: As a former athlete, could you see when you were playing basketball, Coach?
2: No.
1: Like, all right, girls, I want you all to gather around the table. Everybody grab a packet.
2: No.
1: Before the game.
2: I would be like, you got barbecue sauce?
1: Hey, Hart, what's your problem over there?
2: I need barbecue sauce. Barbecue sauce with that little extra dose of sugar. You got one with some brown sugar in it?
1: So you're telling me you're not taking one for the team. Your team's depending on you, Hart.
2: Well, you know, that's why I said barbecue sauce. Help me out with that. I mean, tomatoes do have antioxidants. I'd be getting that through the barbecue sauce.
1: You know, you do like tomatoes, don't you?
2: I like, well, okay. So,
1: tomato, a slice of tomato on something?
2: Good God, no. Now, if you dice those puppies teeny tiny.
1: Well, that's pretty clear. Good God, no.
2: Now, much to my parents.
1: No confusion there.
2: Yeah. No, my parents, I mean, they'd always bring these big, giant, they looked good, you know, tomatoes from the garden. And then when they'd be slicing them for lunch or, you know, dinner to, you know, add a little something to the meal. Oh, you kids want some? No, we're good. No. You know, our dad would make ketchup and he'd put like big wedges of, not ketchup.
1: Big chunks of tomato.
2: He'd make chili or like beef stew.
1: That
2: and he'd
1: sounds
2: put,
1: good.
2: He'd
1: yeah.
2: put these big, he'd quarter a tomato.
1: Oh, well, no,
2: it's
1: that's,
2: like you don't.
1: Dude, you need to break that down a little more, at least even for my taste, okay?
2: So when this little bird left the nest and went grocery shopping for the first time by herself and discovered petite diced tomatoes.
1: There you go.
2: Well, I was on cloud nine.
1: I've just discovered your problem, Erin. You have tomato PTSD.
2: That's kind of what it is.
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1: Well, if you're a fan of dinosaurs.
2: Yes.
1: Or if you wish. I wish we still had dinosaurs here.
2: Yeah.
1: Well, this isn't quite it, but this might make you feel good. They're saying they might exist on other planets. Travel to other planets and perhaps still find dinosaurs.
2: It's a good thing I got that passport.
1: That's right. You never know. Royal Astronomical Society in their monthly notices newsletter. Do you get that, by the way?
2: I don't. I let my subscription slide. That's my fault. Yeah.
1: They say, yeah, the idea of dinosaurs might still exist is extraterrestrial. Hey, you know, E.T. kind of looked like a dinosaur.
2: No. Not really.
1: Good.
2: My brothers and I were obsessed with E.T. when that movie came out.
1: He kind of has, I mean, Yoda has a sort of dinosaur look to him.
2: No.
1: You know, don't you think?
2: No.
1: I don't know. They say,
2: what kind of dinosaurs you've been looking at?
1: They say by exploring compounds that are not right now on Earth, so I don't know how you get them. I guess you have to go to those planets. Or maybe
2: passport's going to come in handy.
1: Maybe wait for an asteroid to hit that has those compounds. I don't know. But anyway, they say they might uncover evidence of dinosaurs' existence on other planets. One of the things they say is when the dinosaurs were here on Earth, oxygen levels on Earth were higher. Mm-hmm. Like, they're now at 21%. They were at 30% then. So I guess that made it more likely for them. So maybe...
2: Oh, wait a minute. Let's go back. We're missing 9% of our oxygen?
1: I guess I didn't even know I was...
2: How are we functioning?
1: Apparently we're getting along okay. I don't know. But it's... I'm just telling you what the scientists say. So there might be dinosaurs. It'd be...
3: Folks, we're approaching planet Jurassic. Please fasten your seatbelt.
2: There is no planet Jurassic.
1: There is.
2: No, there's not.
1: It's right over there.
2: It is not.
1: Fine. You wanted to use your passport. But I was giving you an opportunity.
2: But what I want to know is, like, which planet? Like, is it going to be Jupiter or Saturn
1: No. We're talking far away.
2: We're talking about a planet that's never been discovered?
1: Yes, exactly.
2: So they're saying, like, all the dinosaurs got in a rocket ship and said, we out.
1: We out.
2: Here comes the ice age. We done.
1: Here comes the people. We don't want anything to do with them. See, now we know. See? This is the kind of insightful science news you get from this program.
2: Yeah.
1: I'm just telling you.
2: Real insightful.
1: This is where it all happens.
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1: If you're looking for a little work...
2: Yeah, what we got?
1: We got a suggestion for you.
2: Is this a side hustle?
1: Well, it's only going to be 5 months.
2: Okay.
1: But...
2: You could be without me for 5 months, couldn't you, buddy?
1: It's counting penguins in Antarctica. You got to go to Antarctica and count penguins, okay?
2: Okay, I could bundle up and do this.
1: They're hiring people. Now, you would have no cell phone service.
2: That's okay.
1: Okay. No running water.
2: Okay.
1: No shower.
2: That's okay.
1: No flushing toilets.
2: Ooh.
1: And limited power. 5 months in Antarctica counting penguins.
2: But would I be allowed to pet the penguins?
1: I don't know.
2: If I'm allowed to pet the penguins, I would consider it.
1: I think they might run from you because humans are dangerous. I'm not sure.
2: What? Antarctica? I mean, think about how bundled up you'd be. So some big giant fuzzy ball starts running towards a penguin. What would be all freaked out about that? Come on.
1: How long is this job? 5 months? One. Two, three. There's two of them together there.
2: Ooh, look, they're holding flippers. Because they're friends.
1: Four. I don't like this job anymore.
2: I lost Hilly in the snow.
1: I'm cold. And my cell's not working.
2: He's so little, he just disappeared.
1: Six.
2: Oh, there's two more over there.
1: 7, 8, 5 months. No.
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1: This president's favorite food was reportedly cottage cheese with ketchup. 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
2: I think it's Richard Nixon.
3: Oh, you're right. I love ketchup and put it on like Aaron. 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
4: Cottage cheese.
3: Ketchup and cottage cheese.
4: Oh. 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
6: All right, Mother, I'm coming. 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
3: Because they all come from the same source,
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1: You know, there's this whole thing we've been hearing for a number of years now. Oh, there's a loneliness epidemic out there.
2: Right.
1: You know, people are lonely. I don't know. Are they really? I think a lot of people are alone.
2: Sure.
1: Because they want to be. They enjoy the solitude. They enjoy, you know.
2: Is that you?
1: I do sometimes enjoy being alone.
2: But do you mainly enjoy being alone?
1: Well, define mainly. I mean, I like it when I come home and I know my wife is there. Oh, okay, good. But there are times where I'm going to be home alone, and that's where I get to play video games.
2: One day in the far future.
1: Yes.
2: The kids, they've got their own lives. The grandkids have their own lives. What if Donna, God forbid,
1: she's no longer. Yeah.
2: Would you want to be alone all day, every day?
1: No, all day, no. But I'm not going to have that option anyway, because my wife has already told me that my middle one, Nicole, she's going to be the one to have to take care of me after she goes. So
2: I already told you, I'm going to move you into my place. Hey, Hilly, are you done with my dinner yet? Those ramen noodles aren't going to make themselves, man.
1: Please, my children, rescue me from this hellhole.
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1: Everybody's kind of got Barbie mania. Now there is a casino that's getting in on the action. They're going to offer one lucky Barbie fan what they're calling a dream job. Yes. They're going to give you $1,000 to watch and then rank all 16 animated Barbie films.
2: Wait a minute. There were 16 Barbie movies?
1: Apparently.
2: I wasn't even aware of this.
1: Between 2001 and 2009.
2: Okay, hang on. We have somebody in the studio this morning who is 18 years old. Were you aware of that?
1: We have Emma here. Were you aware that there were 16 Barbie movies?
3: We own 8 of them.
1: No!
2: Are you serious?
3: My grandparents do.
1: Okay, so question. Are they any good?
3: As a 7-year-old, I love them.
1: Okay,
2: they're all animated.
1: Did
2: right?
1: you learn like life lessons from
3: Not even
1: no.
3: all of it.
1: No. Okay.
2: What are some of the plot or premises on some of the movies? Like
3: there wasn't. Like they just
2: there had to be a reason.
3: Danced
2: to walk.
3: Around. That was about it.
1: Really? Barbie just hanging out in her Malibu dream house and dancing around.
3: Yeah, I don't remember any life lessons from them.
2: In any of these movies, is she considering a career change or?
3: Not that I saw.
4: I'm tired of being a nurse. I think I'm going to be a flight attendant now
2: or nothing like that.
3: Not that I remember.
1: Wow. Or like Barbie attempting to be a better friend or
3: maybe
1: nice.
3: That one.
1: Okay, maybe that one. Okay.
2: Telling Ken that she's tired of him and she needs something new. Nothing.
3: No. Ken wasn't even in them when I watched most
1: Ken,
3: of them.
1: It's called Barbie, Kevin, not
2: yeah, but
1: Ken.
2: Ken's like, I've been a part of Barbie world forever, and you don't know, can put me in one stupid movie?
1: Oh, gosh. Okay, so if you are lucky enough to get chosen to watch all 16 Barbie movies, Emma's already ahead of the pack. She's seen 8 of them. You'd also receive $50 to attend the Barbie in theaters.
2: 50? That's all they're giving.
1: After that'll cover your popcorn.
2: After $1,000 to watch the movies, they're only giving you 50 for the new Barbie movie?
1: That's right.
2: It just seems like a huge, it seems like a huge change.
1: Well, first off, Kevin, you know, not only do you have to watch the Barbie movies, you have to then rank them, too. You got to, it sounds like a little
2: what was
1: essay
2: your favorite,
1: writing involved.
2: Emma? Do you remember?
3: Oh, I don't even remember what they were called.
2: Do you have one that stands out in your mind? You remember specifically that?
3: No, they all blend together. They're like the same movie.
1: They all blend together. What, lots of pink.
2: One big Barbie blur.
1: So there you go. I'm going to sign Kevin up for this.
2: And maybe then I'm going to rent the 16 other movies.
1: There you go. And I'll give you the first 8.
2: All right.
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1: So NASA, they're going to take astronaut sweat and urine and recycle it into drinkable water. God, yeah, no. No.
2: You know what? Did you ever see Waterworld?
1: No, I...
2: Kevin Costner was doing that.
1: I blocked that scene out. From my mind.
2: It's a time-honored way to get liquid back into your body.
1: No.
2: Here's the thing. Your pee is mostly water. Well, and all you have to do is get the bad stuff out.
1: Still, the thought of that.
2: And how about sweat? I mean, sweat is, again... But, you know, you could probably put some ice in it and maybe some of those little flavor things.
1: Okay, wait a minute. They don't have water for me, but they have ice up there. Are you serious?
2: Well,
1: get it together, Hilly.
2: Ice also made from your pee.
1: Nah.
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1: I found a poll.
2: Yes.
1: All right. Do you want to guess what America's favorite garden veggie is?
3: Yeah. Okay. I'm going to say tomatoes. No. Okay. Well, hang on.
1: That comes in at number five, which actually, technically, that's a fruit.
3: Yeah, see, that's
1: but
3: always,
1: I'll allow it as a veggie this morning.
3: That's always been a controversy. Mm-hmm. I know. Okay. I'm going to give you my favorite. See if it's the number one. Cucumbers. Really?
1: That didn't even make the top five.
3: Didn't even make the top five?
1: Nope.
3: What is wrong with you people? Okay.
1: What's wrong with you, America?
3: That's right. Hang on. Tomatoes, cucumbers. Oh, that's not squash or something like that.
1: Nope.
3: Okay. I give up then.
1: The number one favorite veggie in America?
3: Corn.
1: No, did not crack the top five.
3: What?
1: Yeah.
3: Okay, what was it?
1: The number one favorite veggie in America is broccoli.
3: Blah! Broccoli. Now I know there's something wrong with people.
1: I like me some broccoli.
3: Oh, get out. That's horrible.
1: Broccoli's, oh, it's not just horrible with an O. It's it's a hilly horrible with an A.
3: What?
1: It's horrible.
3: How the heck does broccoli make it to the top of the list?
1: Broccoli's horrible.
3: Were they holding a bunch of lunatics or something?
1: I don't know.
3: Were these people institutionalized who took this poll?
1: They didn't
3: or what?
1: Ask me, but hey, I like me some broccoli.
3: Okay.
1: Slap a little Velveeta on there. It's delicious.
3: Do you have the full list there in front of you by chance?
1: Yeah. All right. So number five was tomatoes. Come in at number four, onions. My dad loves onions.
3: Onions?
1: I don't like onions if like they're sauteed.
3: I like Funyuns.
1: Well, I mean, that's not even a real... That's even a real food.
3: Exactly. I like Funyuns.
1: It's like mainly puffed up chemicals, I believe.
3: Bring on the puffed up chemicals.
1: But okay.
3: Aaron, majority of my diet is puffed up chemicals.
1: That I do know. Spinach coming in at number three. Spinach is okay if it's not cooked.
3: I don't do spinach really either, no.
1: Like Jordan, Jay, and I, we each had like a spinach salad the other day while you had your big giant sub.
3: Yeah.
1: And we were all like, yay, this is good and delightful. And you're like, yeah, my sub's great. And you're all dripping sub juices down your chin.
3: I was eating fun.
1: Yes, you are. Coming in number two, mushrooms. I'm like, mushrooms aren't really a veggie. It's like a fungus.
3: It's a fungus.
1: It's like a fungus.
3: Which,
1: don't get me wrong, I love mushrooms.
3: Again, I have to question the people they asked in this poll.
1: Mm-hmm. Yeah, but broccoli, I'm not upset. Honestly, my favorite vegetable, asparagus. Love asparagus.
3: You know what? I will tell you, grilled asparagus is better than life itself. You slather some Caesar dressing on it and grill it. Oh, my gosh, that's fabulous. But on this poll, I'm taking a page from the book of Aaron Hart. I'm calling shenanigans on
1: that's
3: this.
1: Right.
3: I don't know. I have a lot of issues with this.
1: All right, so we put it out on the Cat Country Facebook page. Amber's going with tomatoes. Patty says cucumbers.
3: See, these are normal answers, right?
1: Corinne's saying tomatoes or cucumbers.
3: Right, right.
1: So, keep those comments coming. Always love to hear from you. Let us know what your favorite garden veggie is, because Hilly is saying, no, it can't be broccoli, because, again, broccoli is horrible with an A.
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1: Well, if you were recently at the Camden, Maine Public Library and looking for the book Bunches and Bunches of Bunnies, and it wasn't there, you can blame Diana Edwards. She borrowed it 46 years ago.
2: Oh, wow.
1: And she's just returned it. She said that, well, they moved from Camden to Vermont.
2: Aha.
1: And apparently it took the book with them. She says, those bunnies have been traveling with me since then. Diana did not have to pay a fine.
2: No,
1: they no
2: nice.
1: Longer charge late fees. So the penalty used to be execution.
2: That's not true.
1: Her timing was excellent.
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1: Kind of shocking that this actually made it past the License Bureau down in Florida. A 76-year-old woman there. 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

lights of a corner bar, and it just seemed right, so I pulled up. Not a soul around but the old barkeep down at the end and looking half asleep. But he walked up and said, what'll it be? I said, the good stuff. He didn't reach around for the whiskey,

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